0: Barbette?
1: Yes.
0: What can I do for you?
1: I was just wondering if you can play a song for my mom.
0: All right. Tell me about your mama and how much you love her and why you're calling and all that good stuff.
1: Well, I've just been trying for 12 years to get where I wanted to be, and I don't think I could have got there without my mom always pushing me to get what I want.
0: And where did you want to be? What was your dreams, and how did you get there?
1: With the help of my mom and my husband, the three of us have just opened a women's shelter, and it's been a very long ride trying to get there where we wanted to be. And
0: wow.
1: Yeah.
0: How old are you?
1: I am 36.
0: Wow. And you have an extremely compassionate heart, I can tell, and you want to make a difference.
1: Yes.
0: I am so proud of you.
1: Well, thanks.
0: What's your mama's name?
1: Brenda.
0: I will play a great song. I'm super proud of you, your mom, your husband. I'm proud of you for overcoming the obstacles in your path and using your experience to help others.
1: I feel like I'm very blessed to be able to help other women.
0: Let me find a great song for you, honey. You have a good night.
1: Okay, you too.

0: Wherever you are, whatever you're doing on this summer night, I hope that you are enjoying yourself fully. I hope that you are spending time with someone you love, and I hope that you have peace in your heart and in your mind. You're listening to Delilah. 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

0: Hi, who is this?
1: Hi, Delilah. This is Linda. How are you?
0: Linda, I'm good. Welcome. What can I do for you?
1: Well, I just needed to call for two reasons. One was to thank you for all of the inspiration that you give to us when we listen to you.
0: I appreciate the appreciation.
1: Well, thank you. And secondly, to ask you to help me pat myself on the back a little bit tonight.
0: Okay. What have you accomplished? What obstacles have you overcome? Why do you get the pat on the back?
1: Well, sometimes it sounds a little simplified by saying it this way, but I've survived two really ugly divorces. The second one took 4 years to settle. And during that time, I put myself through school and graduated magna cum laude. And I've sacrificed everything I have financially for my sister and her four little kids when they were having a time, when their family was having a hard time finding their way. And because of all of my sacrifices and all of my trials, I've been able to start two little businesses that are just starting to take off. And I know that it's because God was always with me, and I hope he's proud of me.

0: Requests and dedications are just a part of what makes this show so special. It's your stories. It's your letters. It's your phone calls. It's when you get real and vulnerable on the air, sometimes off the air. I talked to a young lady off the air last night, Courtney, for half an hour, who got very real and admitted some things she's been through that took a lot of courage to share. A lot of courage. One thing about me you will discover if you listen to this show for very long, I am not going to put a phone call on the air that I think would hurt you in any way, even if it's great stuff. But if it would hurt you or someone else, I won't do it. I'm not going to do it. Because my ratings are not nearly as important as your heart. And this lady that called me last night shared some really amazingly vulnerable stuff that I would love to put on the air because I think it might encourage you. Because I know you might be going through some really tough stuff. But it would hurt her or her daughter. And so I won't. But I will say, Courtney, if you're listening, I am so stinking proud of you, girlfriend. You are my hero, and I am proud of you. So thank you. Thank you for trusting me with your vulnerability. If you have a story to share, whether I can or can't air it, I'd still love to hear from you. 1-888-633-5452. 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
9: A better life with Dr. Sanjay Gupta.
12: 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Now, researchers determined that even little bursts of vigorous exercise can significantly reduce someone's risk of 8 different diseases: dementia, type 2 diabetes, fatty liver disease, chronic respiratory disease, chronic kidney disease, immune-mediated inflammatory diseases, major cardiovascular events, and atrial fibrillation. We're not talking about complicated training programs here. Just work with what you can into your everyday life. If you are breathless and unable to speak in complete sentences, then you've hit the mark. I'm Dr. Sanjay Gupta, helping you live a better life.
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0: good evening. Welcome to the Delilah Show. Who is this?
1: This is Elizabeth.
0: Elizabeth, who's on your heart tonight?
1: Gary. He's my soon-to-be husband.
0: When are you getting married?
1: I don't have a date yet. He just proposed to me this past Saturday.
0: Congratulations.
1: Well, thank you.
0: Did he have something sparkly to slip on your finger?
1: Yes, he did.
0: And did you help pick it out, or was this a total surprise?
1: I kind of helped pick it out, but I let him do all the rest. I gave him a few choices to deal with.
0: So you kind of knew this was coming.
1: Yes, I did.
0: And when's the date?
1: Well, we haven't really decided yet. We're still talking.
0: What do you want to tell Derry over the radio tonight?
1: Tell him that I love him and I thank him for the 4 wonderful years, and I look forward to spending the rest of my life with him.
0: So you guys have been dating 4 years.
1: Yep. We have a little baby.
0: What's your baby's name?
1: Caitlin.
0: How old's your baby?
1: She's a month and a half.
0: Congratulations.
1: Thank you.
0: So yeah, you kind of knew this was coming.
1: Yes, I did. It just took a while.
0: But it was worth the wait.
1: Yeah, actually, yes, it was. It was, and I look forward to the future with him.
0: Good for you. Elizabeth, have a great night.

Are you snuggled up with someone special tonight? Someone who's captured your heart and your imagination? Or are you feeling a little lonely, a little isolated, a little cut off from the world? If you're a loner, this song might apply to your heart tonight.

0: the surgery.
1: So a shout out to who? Give me some names.
0: Michelle, my occupational therapist, and Pam, the nurse at the surgery center.
1: And how involved was the surgery? Did you, like, get screws in your arm? What happened?
0: It was a complex fracture of my right wrist, and I didn't realize how bad it was, and I had to tell the doctor, like, I'm nervous about surgery, I'm going to think it over. And then finally went to the urgent care, and she said, you really have to get this operation. And so I finally bit the bullet and got it. And now I'm recuperating and, you know, getting OT to get, I can't even bend my wrist hardly, and my fingers are like numb.
1: Well, let me play a song for Michelle and Pam and for you, Robin.
0: Thank you, Delilah. God bless you.
1: God bless you. Thank you for listening.
0: I love your show.
1: Thanks, hon. Bye-bye.

0: thank you for calling. This is Delilah, who's on the phone line tonight.
1: Hi, Delilah. This is Robin.
0: Hi, Robin. Are you a little nervous?
1: No. I'm recuperating from wrist surgery, and so I wanted to call you. I just wanted to put out a thank you to my occupational therapist and the nurse that helped me when I went to get

0: Wherever you are, whatever you are doing, I'm glad that you're spending time with me. Maybe you're working tonight. Maybe you work the night shift. My son does. I have lots of sons, but one of them works the night shift. He is the sergeant on the night shift, and hopefully his whole crew is listening. Maybe you're working the night shift, or maybe you're working late on papers, paperwork, getting something done. Maybe you're applying for colleges. Whatever you're busy doing, take some time for you. Take some time for you. Some time to rest and relax and breathe deep. I'll be here to play music to inspire you, to share stories from the heart, stories of people falling in love or having their heart broken by love or building a family or building a home or building a dream. With all the crazy things going on around us, let's not lose sight of our dreams. I'll be back. You're listening to Delilah. 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
15: When we talk about how much exercise someone should get, current guidelines call for about 150 minutes of moderate intensity exercise or 75 minutes of vigorous intensity exercise every week. New study out of the UK makes a strong case for vigorous exercise if and when you can do it. Now, researchers determined that even little bursts of vigorous exercise can significantly reduce someone's risk of 8 different diseases: dementia, type 2 diabetes, fatty liver disease, chronic respiratory disease, chronic kidney disease, immune-mediated inflammatory diseases, major cardiovascular events, and atrial fibrillation. We're not talking about complicated training programs here. Just work with what you can into your everyday life. If you are breathless and unable to speak in complete sentences, then you've hit the mark. I'm Dr. Sanjay Gupta, helping you live a better life.
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0: Hi, Nathan. What can I do for you?
1: Well, I was hoping you could find a song that would be perfect. The love of my life actually passed away 3 months ago and left me with my beautiful baby boy who turns one this week. And I was hoping maybe you could find something that could warm my heart a little bit.
0: Oh, Nathan, I am so sorry. What happened?
1: She just had a heart attack in her sleep, and it was unexpected. And we're just traveling on, you know, me and my little boy, you know, just doing the best we can. And it's just been a rough, you know, couple months since she's been gone. You know, she was the foundation and fort of the entire household.
0: Wow. I'm so sorry. What is your baby's name?
1: His name is Declan.
0: You sound amazing given what you are going through. And I know you're putting on a strong voice for the radio and for my sake, but I am so, so sorry.
1: It's all right. You know, that's what she wanted from me. She always knew I was a perseverer. And to do her justice, I try to just go on every day.
0: I know. But I also know that nights are the hardest, aren't they?
1: They are always hard. Once the sun goes down, the memories and thoughts flush in.
0: Well, thank you for letting me be that encouraging voice. What is your wife's name?
1: Her name was Victoria, but she went by Lynn.
0: Well, that is still her name, and she still goes by it, just not here.
1: Yep. Amen to that.
0: So just remember that.
1: Well, thank you very much for taking the time to talk to me tonight. It's greatly appreciated.
0: All right. You go give Declan hugs and kisses, and I will find a beautiful song to honor the life and the love and the memory of your beautiful bride. God bless you, hon.
1: Thank you. Have a great night.

0: requests, dedication stories from the heart, that and so much more is what this show is all about. It's really about you, about making a difference in this world, about helping you navigate the crazy times, the heartache, the heartbreak, the divorces, the betrayals, the health issues, the diagnosis that are so hard to hear and to accept, the mental health issues, the abandonment issues. This show hopefully is a safe place where you can come and be yourself. You don't have to live up to my expectations because I have none of you. You don't have to come and pretend to be something you're not. Just come. Come as you are, and let this show be a safe place for your soul. We'll be back. 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
13: We talk a lot here about ultra-processed foods and the many ways in which they can negatively impact your health. They've been linked to weight gain, obesity, type 2 diabetes, cardiovascular disease, even cancer. And now a new study out of UCSF found that high ultra-processed food intake was associated with something called intramuscular fat, which is exactly what it sounds like. That's fat inside your muscles, which can cause them to become weaker. Now, in this particular study, the researchers noticed more wear and tear and pain in people's knees because of weakened thigh muscles. Cutting back on ultra-processed foods isn't easy. The CDC estimates at least half the calories in our diet come from ultra-processed foods. But if you're looking to eat cleaner, cutting out sugar-sweetened beverages, that may be the best number one thing you can do to try and get started. I'm Dr. Sanjay Gupta, helping you live a better life.
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0: Sherry, what can I do for you tonight?
1: I just want to tell you about my awesome husband really quick, but mostly I want to tell people out there listening who are looking for love and who think that they can't find it, or that they find someone that they think will work and they settle. Because I did that. I was divorced for 11 years, and I did that over and over again. And then I just decided I was just going to wait till the perfect person came along, and he did. And I think too many people settle, and they should just wait because it will happen, and they could be completely 100% happy.
0: So who is this person that has made you completely 100% joy-filled, Sherry?
1: Well, exactly 2 years ago this week, I met my husband, and we lived 2 states apart at the time. And we did the long-distance thing for a few months, and then my daughter and I moved to his state. And then 3 months later, we got married, and we've been married a year and a half, and we've never had an argument. I wake up every single morning, and he wakes up every single morning just thanking the Lord for what we have. We just can't wait to see each other at the end of the day. We talk to each other. We just can't ever get enough of each other. And I just wish that for everybody out there listening, that to know that there is somebody out there for them if they would just wait and just.
0: Sherry, what's his name?
1: His name is Jeff.
0: All right. Glad God sent you your forever love.
1: Thank you.

you've had a busy, busy day all day today, slow down and love someone tonight. Spend time thinking about those that you cherish and reaching out to them. Spend time connecting heart to heart with the special people in your life.

0: Good evening, Ray.
1: Hi.
0: How are you?
1: Not too bad.
0: Who are you thinking of?
1: I'm thinking about Mary.
0: Ooh, listen to you grin when you say her name.
1: Oh, man. She turns my heart inside out. It's unreal. It is totally unreal. I get around her and my legs get weak. And I look into her eyes and it's like, it's amazing.
0: You've been bit by the love bug.
1: Oh, my God, with a vengeance. And I don't want a cure.
0: So is this like forever kind of Mary, kind of falling in love kind of stuff?
1: Oh, I wish it could be. I'm hoping it can be.
0: Well, have we gotten to look for sparkly things?
1: I'd like to find sparkly things for, believe me. Oh, yeah.
0: Oh, yeah.
1: Oh, yeah.

0: 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Tonight's Delilah's Dilemma is from Brian. Brian says, I would like to know your point of view on the situation I have in my life. Brian, I love to share my point of view, ask or not, but thank you for inviting me to share mine. He says, I treated the lady I was dating very nicely, gentlemanly, and helped her out any way I could. Notice that word, gentlemanly. Yet she lied, cheated, deceived, used me for money I gave her. I never pressured her for anything. That was never my intent. I found out she was still running around to see the guy she left for me and was giving him anything and everything he wanted. This guy's been married several times and has a couple of domestic violence arrests from two of his ex-wives. He pays no child support for his multiple children. Why is it that nice guys always get treated like garbage? I've been on a lot of first dates, and after the date, I've been told I'm too nice of a guy to have a relationship with. Where did I go wrong? From Brian. Oh, Brian, I will share my mother Delilah words of advice for you coming up next. You're listening to Delilah. Star 98.
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22: If I were to ask you what makes for a good night's sleep, you'd probably say a dark, quiet room, not too many things on your mind. But every night when you go to get some Z's, how often do you really think about the temperature in your bedroom? Temperature may be one of the most underappreciated factors in sleep. That's according to the Senior Vice President of Research and Scientific Affairs at the National Sleep Foundation. 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Most experts will recommend a room temperature of 60 to 67 degrees Fahrenheit. You might also experiment with your sheets and what you actually wear to bed. Play around a bit and see what improves your sleep. 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

0: friend.
1: Tonight's Delilah's Dilemma is from a guy named Brian, who treated a woman very nicely, gentlemanly, helped her out any way he could, and she lied, cheated, deceived, used him, took his money, and cheated on him with a guy who had abused her. Brian, this isn't being gentlemanly. This is being codependent. A gentleman is somebody who is respectful. A gentleman is somebody who treats others with respect and dignity. A gentleman is not somebody who allows himself to be kicked, lied to, cheated on, disrespected, and basically robbed. That is a codependent. It's not being a nice guy. It's being a guy who is attracted to abusive women and allows them to use you. Go talk to a counselor. Go get the book Codependent No More. Go find a support group, a group of people you can talk to and work through your issues with so that you can choose to get involved in relationships with respectful women who will treat you with dignity and not use you. And I would guess that this isn't just in dating relationships, Brian. Those of us that are codependent and rescue rangers and always trying to fix others, it goes across the board in other areas of our lives. So go get the book, Codependent No More. Good luck and God bless you.

0: You know, one of my favorite things to do is to find the perfect song, the song that perfectly, lyrically matches your story. I know you may think you have a story that is so out there, so far-fetched, I could never find the right song. So far, I've been able to find a pretty good match with just about every situation. Try me. I had a young woman call me a few years ago who wanted a song for her boyfriend who was away, you know, away for a few years. And when I pried into her business to find out why he was away, she told me a story about what her boyfriend did to her ex-boyfriend. Nobody was hurt, thank goodness. But he did something that could have been deadly, very destructive. And she wanted a song played for the boyfriend locked up. I'm like, no, honey. No, I can't do that. If he is that dangerous and that foolish, you're going to get hurt someday. And she said, I know, but I'm in love. Have you ever been so in love with someone that even when it's dangerous or foolish or they're hurting you or cheating on you, betraying you, wrecking your car, wasting your money, you say, I know, but I'm in love. I don't know if I can find a song about that, but I will talk to you off the air and try to encourage you to respect yourself. How's that? Thank you for being here with us tonight. 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
9: A better life with Dr. Sanjay Gupta.
10: When you need your body to perform, but some of your muscles are having trouble, other muscles can sometimes help compensate. This is a great thing short term, but long term it can lead to serious and even chronic aches and pains. So if you've got nagging stiffness or irritation somewhere, don't push through it. Try to figure out why it's happening and how you can correct it. Strength and conditioning specialist Dana Santa says, performing exercises at a deliberate tempo makes it easier to notice when the wrong muscles are taking over, and also gives the intended muscles a chance to engage before that compensation kicks in. Dana suggests that starting with primary movement patterns such as squatting, hinging, pushing, pulling, rotating, and core can help make compensation easiest to identify and to address. I'm Dr. Sanjay Gupta, helping you live a better life.
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Is it time to get real with someone because you messed up? Call me up and we'll do a confession session here on the air.

0: Hi, good evening. Who is this?
1: Hi, my name is Tammy.
0: Tammy, what can I do for you?
1: I want to tell you a story about my husband.
0: Go ahead. What's his name?
1: His name is Tim.
0: Okay, tell me about Tim.
1: We've been married for 29 years, and on our 25th wedding anniversary, he re-proposed to me, and we renewed our wedding vows. He took me to the cabin and got on his knee and re-proposed to me for our 25th wedding anniversary.
0: And did he have another, like, little, you know, ring thing?
1: Yes, he did. I got new rings. He bought me a new wedding gown. He rented a castle, and we had the wedding outside of the castle. And my two sons walked me down the aisle, and he got his guitar, and he sang a song to me during the ceremony.
0: What a romantic guy.
1: He is awesome.
0: And did he have, like, a white horse waiting to carry you off into life?
1: No, he didn't do that, but he did build me a wedding arbor to stand under while we said our vows, and he had the preacher that married us the first time renew our wedding vows the second time.
0: You were able to find the preacher 25 years later.
1: We did, yes.
0: Wow. How sweet is that? And he's there with you tonight?
1: He is.
0: All right, you go snuggle, have a nice slow dance, and I'll play a wonderful song for you.
1: Thank you.
0: Thank you, Tammy.

0: My name is Rosie.
1: Rosie, welcome. Mine is Delilah. What can I do for you?
0: Oh, I just wanted to be a part of the show because I love your show so much.
1: Thank you. And who is on your heart tonight, Rosie?
0: Just some friends.
1: Some friends, boyfriend, some friends, sweetheart, or just some good family friends?
0: Just some good friends.
1: And you're missing them tonight?
0: Yeah. We were much closer back in the days, but now we're drifting away.
1: That's what Facebook is for. I have reconnected with so many of my old friends on Facebook. I'm amazed. Kids I grew up with and went to high school with, and, you know, we moved on and had families and lives, and now we've kind of refound each other.
0: That's nice.
1: Very nice.
0: Well, we're still connected, but not the way we used to be.
1: Yeah. Because life happens and things change.
0: Right.
1: People move, children grow up.
0: Yeah, that's true.
1: Okay, so here's what I'm going to challenge you to do. I will play a song for you. If you promise me this week you will get some cards or send a letter, but just do something to reach out to your old friends just to say, hey, thank you for being a part of my life and I miss you.
0: Okay.
1: How's that?
0: I'll try. That sounds good.
1: Okay, we got a deal. I'll play a song for you and you're going to do something kind and reach out and let them know you love them.
0: I will.
1: Okay, you have a good night.
0: Thank you, Delilah.
1: You're welcome, Rosie. Thank you for calling.

0: You ever think about what your legacy might be? Because my parents died very young, I have outlived both of my parents now. I've had a long time to think about not what my obituary will be. I've written too many of those. I don't really care what anybody says in my obituary. What will your legacy be? That's what I think about. What is the legacy that I will leave behind? Really, the only thing that we leave behind that matters, I believe, is love. Stuff is nice, an inheritance is nice, but those things are temporary. An inheritance can be gone in the blink of an eye, but a legacy, leave a legacy of love. That's all I'm going to say. That's my advice for you for the day. Leave a legacy of love. Pour your love into others. Today, while you've got today, pour your love into others. 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
17: You know, it's funny, when I think back to what the typical American dinner looked like when you and I were kids, there's usually some kind of meat featured at the center of the plate. Vegetables are there, but often thought of as a side dish. More and more, though, we are coming to realize that a plant-based diet, with little or no meat even, is going to be a healthier way to eat for just about everyone. New study out of the University of Hawaii Cancer Center found that eating a high-quality plant-rich diet that includes whole grains, vegetables, and fruits may prevent cognitive impairment even when people start that diet in their late 50s and 60s. Yeah, it's important to make sure you're getting enough protein, fats, complex carbohydrates. Just because you cut out or even cut back on meat, though, is not a license to eat whatever you want. Focus on eating whole, real foods. I'm Dr. Sanjay Gupta, helping you live a better life.
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0: Hi, good evening. Welcome to the Delilah Show. Who is this?
1: My name is Bob.
0: Bob, what can I do for you?
1: Oh, I wanted to let you know I found a woman that I've been chasing after for 28 years. And for the past 12, we've been trying to chase each other down, but it wasn't the right time. She was with somebody or I was with somebody. And we finally got together about a month ago. And we're very, very happy. And I was wondering if there's any chance that you can play one song for me.
0: I'll see if we can get that on for you.
1: Oh, I would appreciate it, Delilah.
0: You have a great night.
1: You have a great evening, too.

0: That's it for the show tonight. Join us again as we celebrate the beginning of the end of the work week. Invite someone you love to listen with us. And thank you for spending time with me. Do me a favor. Take some time to slow down and love someone. Good night. You're listening to Delilah. 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
14: A better life with Dr. Sanjay Gupta.
15: As someone who's been married nearly 25 years, I'll tell you, there's a lot of great things about having a spouse. And according to a new study out of the University of Miami Health System, marriage might even be linked to a lower risk of cancer. Why? Well, the researchers said people who are married are less likely to engage in risky behavior. They're more likely to get a nudge to go to regular preventive medicine appointments and screenings. And they have a partner to share the load of family obligations, household chores, and finances. No one is saying you should get married in the pursuit of better health. But if you are single, how can you build a strong support system to maybe get some of these same benefits? Do your own research, find out what's important, and then hold members of your squad accountable and let them hold you accountable as well. That can provide a lot of support. I'm Dr. Sanjay Gupta, helping you live a better life.
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0: Sarah, what can I do for you?
1: Oh, well, I was wondering if you could play a song for me.
0: What would you like to hear?
1: Well, I was just thinking of my boyfriend. We've been together for almost a year and a half, and I'm leaving for college in a little less than a month. And it's going to be kind of difficult, I think.
0: Kind of difficult, Sarah?
1: Yeah.
0: Kind of difficult.
1: Yeah, well, I'll be about 2.5 hours away.
0: Sarah, it's going to be like taking your heart in your hands and ripping it in two if you love this kid.
1: Yeah.
0: I know I'm not making you feel any better. I just want you to know that it kind of difficult is an understatement.
1: Yeah.
0: What's
1: hopefully it'll be okay.
0: What's his name?
1: His name's Seth.
0: Well, it'll be very, very painful until you get settled in and you meet new friends and you start to establish a new life. And if you guys are meant to be, then that connection will remain and you'll remain strong. If you don't remain strong, then you got to know you weren't meant to be.
1: Yeah, that's what I just keep telling myself. If it's meant to be, then it'll work out.
0: Yes, it will. And you need this time to grow and mature and discover the path laid out before you.
1: Yeah.
0: Let me find a good song for you.
1: Okay, thank you.

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and this town's lost its faith. Our colors will fade eventually, so if our time is running out, day after day, we'll make the mundane a masterpiece. Oh my, my, oh my, my love, I take one look at you, you're taking me out.

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0: Surf's up. Don't miss your chance to catch the singular sounds of surf music's origins when Wild Adventures comes alive with the incredible harmonies and instrumentation as you experience the amazing Beach Boys. 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

0: Just say, Alexa, play Star 98.9 Tallahassee. And there we are.
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0: Surf's up. 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
1: A better life with Dr. Sanjay Gupta.
2: I'm feeling lucky to have my college-age kids home with me for a few weeks this summer. And one of the things I know we're going to be talking about, AI. I've started to use it more often at the hospital to get fresh takes on patient problems that I'm trying to solve. And for my girls, well, I know that they are navigating college now with these new powerful tools. Something, frankly, that you and I couldn't have even imagined when we were in school. But while it may be tempting to outsource your studying and your work to these large language models, I beg you not to. And that's because AI chatbots tend to reproduce what researchers call weird viewpoints. That's an acronym: Western, educated, industrialized, rich, and democratic. Look, AI isn't going away, and admittedly, it can be a really powerful tool, but you don't want it doing your thinking for you. I'm Dr. Sanjay Gupta, helping you live a better life.
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12: Tallahassee area weather bringing partly cloudy skies with a high of 95 today. Overnight down to 74 for the low. Tomorrow on the 4th, expect afternoon thunderstorms with a high of 94. On into the weekend, overnight Sunday down to 74. And on Sunday, afternoon thunderstorms with a high of 92.
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5: 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Today, I was listening to the main show episode from May 21st, and Sherry was talking about how stations around the country have been dropping you guys because of Lamar's accent. I have never heard anything so stupid in my life. These station managers that are dropping you because of Lamar's accent, they are morons with a capital M. They belong in Morons in the News, and it's probably only, if they're this stupid, it's probably only a matter of time before they do something dumb enough to get themselves landed in Morons in the News. I can't believe that people would be so ridiculous. Like, I love listening to you guys. And yes, you all sound different. You all have your own accents because you're all from different places. But guess what? That's because you're all from America and we are a big freaking country. There are lots of accents in this country. I love you guys. Millions of us love you guys. And I just have to mention, in case I haven't mentioned it before, listening to Max and Lamar's belly laughs when something really strikes them funny is one of my favorite things about the show. I don't even remember what it was, but this same episode, there was something Sherry said that triggered that laugh, and I loved it. I hope you guys are around for a long time because you're one of my favorite things. Anyway, thanks. Have a good day, guys. Bye.
6: Kyle, you are the sweetest. Thank you. And I agree. Like, I like... One of the things that's kind of a bummer right now in the entertainment business, everybody kind of looks the same. Like everybody, like think about a TV show or a movie, the perfect skin, the perfect teeth, the bright and shiny eyes. Everybody's the same, like level of like maxed out fitness. We all look the same. We all sound the same. We're all starting to look kind of like robots, honestly, on the entertainment side of things. Doesn't that bother you? I mean, don't you like having people look and sound different and interesting?
7: Yeah. I just want to say that Lamar and I have good looking teeth and we do look bright, even if we don't look like models, you know.
6: You are bright eyed. You are bright eyed and alert and responsive.
8: Bushy tailed. Bright eyed and bushy tailed.
6: Every time I take you to the vet, they note that you're bright eyed, alert, and responsive.
7: Look at his coat. Look at him.
6: And friendly. Friendly. What are you feeding him? He looks good.
8: Yeah.
6: Okay, so I think we have another one.
7: Yes, we do.
9: Good morning, guys. I'm listening to yesterday's podcast, and you have finally topped the scarometer. Like, you've talked about some pretty messed up things, the kind of stuff that forces my shoulders into my ears because they're so cringeworthy and terrifying, including like serial killers and like Mothman and like black eyed kids. I mean, I know that's true weird stuff, but whatever. Like, you talk about some really terrifying stuff. But today topped them all when Lamar said, if I had one too many cocktails, I just get really quiet and sit around and look at people. Oh my gosh, like I'm gonna cringe for it. Like, that

0: visual is in my brain way too fast. I couldn't control it. I couldn't stop it. Boom. There it is, living forever. Lamar just sitting still and quiet, staring around and looking at people. That ain't right. Did anybody else pick up on that vibe? Like, my back is going to shiver for months.
1: I'm not being malevolent.
2: Let me offer this reassurance, because how long have we been friends? Like, I've known you forever.
1: Yeah.
2: Never seen this threshold, this cocktail threshold where he becomes silent. I've never seen him hit that. Yeah. So don't worry. Don't be frightened. Whatever that number is, the chances of Lamar hitting it in your company, very small.
1: No.
2: Because
3: I'm going to get him drunk just to see it.
2: Well, I'm thinking, you know, like we've traveled and events, and there have been plenty of times where it's the end of the night and Lamar and I are on maybe a third drink. And I'm here to tell you, drink number three ain't the quiet drink. No, sir, it's not. It's not. And based on how chatty number three is, boys, I don't think number four is the quiet drink either. I'm going to put my money on number seven, but I've never been able to hang in long enough to see it. So don't be scared. You have nothing to fear. It's the Bob and Sherry Show.
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7: Oops.
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2: Okay, in honor of our celebration of independence, and most people, hopefully, you'll have the day off and you'll get to hang around and go to a cookout or throw a cookout. Here's some July 4th trivia that you might not know. I just learned this. President Zachary Taylor, he gave a bunch of July 4th speeches, you know, America, patriotism, freedom, independence. And then he ate some fruit that went bad and he died. Did you know that?
3: No, I didn't know that. Really?
2: Yeah. And I know right now Lamar is thinking, what a stupid way to go. Eating spoiled fruit. There was no deviled eggs at that cookout, President Taylor.
3: Yeah, I was going to say.
2: Couldn't have gone out that way. Here's a little fun fact about the Liberty Bell, which is on the Independence Mall in Philly, and you can go see it. And I mean, you get right on. It's not kept far away from. You get right up close to it. Every July 4th, the Liberty Bell is tapped, not rung because, you know, it's cracked and it's an artifact, but it's tapped 13 times every 4th of July in honor of
3: the colonies.
2: The original 13 colonies. Yeah.
3: Yes.
2: How much money are Americans going to spend on fireworks tomorrow?
3: $100 million.
4: The whole country.
2: Yeah. Altogether.
4: I think Bob's got something there. 100 million sounds about right.
2: Try $1 billion.
3: What?
2: Is going to be, $1 billion.
3: We do love blowing stuff up. We do.
4: I am gobsmacked. That's a lot of money.
2: Billion. But
4: listen, I had a friend of mine. He spent $5,000 every year in his neighborhood.
3: Whoa.
2: Now add that up.
3: Yeah.
2: Add that up. Yeah. Hey, there's another country that celebrates independence tomorrow. Do you know what it is? It's us and this other country. It ain't Russia. Nope. Anybody guess?
3: Is it a European?
2: Yeah.
3: Is it a European country?
2: It's not in Europe. Nope.
5: Is it in Africa?
2: Nope. Ready? The Philippines. Yeah. Happy 4th of July in the Philippines, just like in the United States. And on July 6th, 1776, a newspaper in Pennsylvania became the very first one to print the Declaration of Independence so that all of the people alive at that time could see what had been signed in their names. That's pretty cool, isn't it?
4: Yeah,
2: happy 4th of July. It's Bob and Sherry.
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9: We talk a lot here about ultra-processed foods and the many ways in which they can negatively impact your health. They've been linked to weight gain, obesity, type 2 diabetes, cardiovascular disease, even cancer. And now a new study out of UCSF found that high ultra-processed food intake was associated with something called intramuscular fat, which is exactly what it sounds like. That's fat inside your muscles, which can cause them to become weaker. Now, in this particular study, the researchers noticed more wear and tear and pain in people's knees because of weakened thigh muscles. Cutting back on ultra-processed foods isn't easy. The CDC estimates at least half the calories in our diet come from ultra-processed foods. But if you're looking to eat cleaner, cutting out sugar-sweetened beverages, that may be the best number one thing you can do to try and get started. I'm Dr. Sanjay Gupta, helping you live a better life.
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19: In Lake County, Florida, a house was nearly demolished and the homeowner went missing for over 24 hours. There was a lot of stuff going on. Around 7 a.m. in the morning, deputies say they received a 911 call reporting that the home of 45-year-old Nicole Griner was heavily vandalized. It looks like it's been completely vandalized and completely destroyed. And if you see the pictures, I mean, it is destroyed. They also said that somebody, even after smashing the house to pieces, the car that's parked outside is also smashed. When deputies arrived, they saw the full extent of the damage. The windows were completely out of the SUV. The roof was caved in. The front of the house was completely torn away. Even stranger, deputies say that Griner and her boyfriend were nowhere to be found. According to reports, the suspect fled the scene with their heavy machinery used to destroy property before the deputies arrived, leaving behind just one clue. There was a big painted message on the side of the house, and it said, "You blanked with the wrong girl," and it was spray painted in red. Grinder was last seen a couple of days before this with her boyfriend, 33-year-old Nicholas DeWitt. He works for NTR Excavating Company. So, I don't know. Somebody's got some access to some heavy equipment. Both DeWitt and Grinder were safely recovered by law enforcement around 10 p.m. While officials have not identified a suspect yet, they say the person responsible will be charged with at least criminal mischief. The house is absolutely totaled. I mean, it's crazy. All the way around the house, just rammed into by a big piece of heavy equipment. So, we'll see.
7: Ooh, I would hate to be anywhere near the house was rammed into by heavy equipment when I have access to a yard full of, you know, heavy equipment.
19: yeah, exactly.
7: That kind of stuff always makes it uncomfortable with the cops. All right, yes, so today's moron of the day is a 41-year-old gentleman, Mr. Jones here. And here's what happened. A woman called the police and said, "My debit card was stolen by a Chuck E. Cheese employee who's been using it at smoke shops, grocery stores, Circle K, and a Whataburger location." The woman who called the police, Michelle Allen, said, "I'm a regular at Chuck E. Cheese, and the last time I had my card was at my child's birthday party at Chuck E. Cheese on June 28th. So when she couldn't find her card, she did a little bit of amateur detective work and went to one of the businesses where her card had been fraudulently swiped and said, "Is there any way I can see the store surveillance footage at the moment this happened?" And the store agreed. Don's Grocery and Meats was like, "Yeah, sure." They looked at the video and she said, "He works at Chuck E. Cheese. That's the guy that stole my card. He works at Chuck E. Cheese." So, you know, she calls the cops and they go to Chuck E. Cheese. And they ask one of the employees if Mr. Jones is on duty. And the employee said, "He's the one in the mouse suit," because 41-year-old Mr. Jones was wearing the Chuck E. Cheese rat costume when the police arrived at the location. So after confirming the identity, the police officer said, "Chuck E. Cheese, come with me, Chuck E." The rat struggled with officers before they succeeded in handcuffing Chuck E. Cheese. He denied everything, but when they frisked him, they found the Visa card with Michelle Allen's name and a receipt for one of the stolen purchases. And as God is my witness, they cuffed Chuck E. Cheese's hands behind his back and perp walked him out of the restaurant while children stared. And we've got pictures, and it's going up on the Bob and Sherry Facebook.
17: I'm glad that they did that, but couldn't they have taken him in the back and gotten the costume off of him? It wasn't like it was a violent crime.
19: Isn't
17: that traumatic for the children?
7: These kids don't look traumatized. These kids look entertained. I can't wait for you to see this picture, and I want you to study it. There's the cop, and the cop looks disgusted. Like, I cannot believe I'm having to arrest Chuck E. Cheese. Chuck E. Cheese, he has his rat head on, but his head's kind of hanging down like he's ashamed. Handcuffs on, and you can see in the background a sign that says, "Where a kid can be a kid." This timeline is so wild. That's morons in the news. This is the Bob and Sherry Show.
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2: We've talked about bear attacks in Japan. They get sort of upset about it happening, but now it's gotten worse and worse. And in one prefecture, they have decided to start training people. And you go to this training camp, and they have a person dressed like a bear, and they have people that look like they've been hurt by a bear. And we're going to post this video. Now, the guy that's dressed like a bear, he's got on like black pants and a black shirt, and he's got a mask on that looks like a bear. And so he's out there running around, and they start throwing firecrackers at him, showing you how you can scare a bear with firecrackers. And so after they do that, he runs. So then they have a guy that's going to shoot him. And so he automatically lays down on his face, and then four guys come out with these metal things to protect herself, and another guy's got a pole, and he's poking the bear guy in the butt to see if he's awake or if he's dead. Now they've got a bear victim that's got on a t-shirt that's got blood stains on it, and he's rolling around like he's been eaten by a bear. I mean, it's...
3: When they do the fireworks thing, the guy that's in the bear costume does a maneuver that looks like Curly of the Three Stooges.
4: Oh, this is hysterically funny.
2: So, let's just go ahead and say, they take their bear stuff very serious in Japan. I mean, they...
5: This is the silliest thing to watch.
2: They call them bear drills.
5: This is just so silly. That's my favorite part.
3: Oh, yeah.
5: If I run across a bear, that's just what I'm going to do. Well, can you report any success? Like, have Japanese citizens successfully fought off bears as a result of this training?
2: What's amazing is they've got the classroom version, and you look at the people, the camera spans across, and they're all so seriously watching the guy, and he's holding out this guy's arm like how you would bandage up his arm and all that kind of stuff. Oh, my gosh. It's a different place, man. It's a different
5: We're going to post this up on our Facebook. I can't. There's so many things to love about this, but the bear suit and the guy doing the bear body language. It's so good. It is so good. This is the Bob and Sherry Show.
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2: You know, we're coming up on the 4th of July. That's going to be tomorrow. And we're going to be outside. We're going to be in the pool. We're going to be cooking out. We're going to be barbecuing. We're going to be all of this outside. And that's going to be great. But a couple of things can happen. Number one, it can be 106 degrees. And I don't care if it's dry or wet heat. It's hot. Okay. It's hot. Mm-hmm. And it could rain. So it may drive you inside, or maybe you just want to take a break. Well, maybe everybody wants to get together and watch a movie. So I'm going to give you the top 10 movies to watch on the 4th of July, starting with number 10, Lincoln. It's a whole movie about the president, and it's awesome. And, you know, he was a great president, and that would be very interesting and learn something. Number nine is Jaws. Jaws is awesome. It's 4th of July on the Jaws movie. So that's what makes that's it right. a 4th of July movie. And that's this right. will make you happy that you're not in the ocean getting eaten by a shark. Number eight is Hidden Figures. Man, what a great movie. It is a fantastic movie about NASA and how they were able to, you know, get up in the orbit and the people, the behind the scenes, and such a shocking what people could do with pencil and paper. I mean,
3: well, not only that, it was about the fact that some of the most brilliant minds were African-American women who were denigrated to lesser offices, couldn't use certain bathrooms until that was straightened out. They saved lives.
2: Yes. And John Glenn would not leave the pad for the thing until that one lady ran it on her handwritten notes to figure it out, make sure the computer wasn't wrong. So that's pretty strong. It's pretty strong. Another NASA movie, Apollo 13, which is a really, really good nail biter. Number six, Top Gun. It's Top Gun. It's fast planes. It's friends. It's volleyball with men with no shirt.

0: Treasure Marathon. I would want to watch all the national treasures because it's Nicolas Cage. And Sherry, what do we say about Nicolas Cage? He gives it 100%.
1: Yeah, 1,000.
0: Even a bad movie is not bad as Nicolas Cage.
1: It's a good movie. Yeah.
0: Yeah, that is exactly right. And number one, which he will certainly be happy to hear this, Will Smith's Independence Day. Here is a man that is trying to get his career back. And after this last movie, I think he's on his way. But Independence Day, that is the number one movie to watch on the 4th of July. Aliens attacking Earth, humanity getting together, and Will Smith popping off one-liners over and over and saving the planet. It's the ultimate 4th of July movie. I mean, listen, you're going to have a rib that's a little bit left over from lunch. It's still pretty good. You can gnaw on that thing and watch some spaceships. It's awesome. It is.
2: You know
0: awesome.
2: What I watched? You know what I watched
0: what?
2: Yesterday?
0: What'd you watch?
2: I put the TV on and Mary was watching some movie channel and up popped and it had started about 10 minutes earlier. I watched The Natural with Robert Redford. I got to tell
0: that's
2: you.
0: That's a great movie.
2: That is. It's fantasy, you know, when the ball busts the clock and then the lights.
0: Yeah.
2: But there's something about that movie. And she walked in and she looked over at me and she said, "Are you tearing up?" Never ask a man that in a baseball movie.
0: Well, it's not much of a baseball movie if you're not. I mean, that's what baseball movies are for.
2: It's true.
0: That and Disney movies where they kill the dog. But, I mean, you know, that's right. A whole other story. I would stay away from that on the 4th of July because you know they're doomed.
2: Well, I also, if you have a two-year-old, if you have a two- or three-year-old, I'd stay away from Jaws also.
0: Yeah, yeah, yeah. But whatever you choose to do, do it safely and enjoy your day. This is Bob and Sherry.
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2: So we're celebrating the 100th birthday of Cheez-Its today, basically because we're simple-minded. But I wanted to tell you something, that the whole cracker industry back in the day in the 19th century was linked to like this fear of people being overstimulated and led into sin. People thought that bread was too exciting and that good Christians should not get excited by their food. Lamar, they'd have burned you at the stake back then.
3: Oh, no, yeah. Oh, God, yeah. I'd have been on that thing, that chain that put you down in the water and you come back
2: yeah.
3: up.
4: Can I just say, what do you want?
3: And I'd say a piece of bread.
4: I do not want to go to this church.
2: I mean, seriously, like the whole graham cracker situation, graham crackers were invented because the guy behind graham crackers, his name was Sylvester Graham. He felt that folks were getting way too excited by like what they were eating, and they needed to settle the hell down and eat a graham cracker, something coarse, something dry. Yeah. So think about that the next time you dive with both hands into a box of Cheez-Its. How excited you are, how stimulated you are, how covered in orange dust you are. You're a bad, bad boy.
3: Max, how deep have you went on all the flavors of Cheez-Its? Because there's a bunch.
5: Do you know what? I'll get the burned ones, like the dark ones, but I do not like flavored things. I just want the Cheez-Its.
3: No, you do not. You're exactly right.
5: I hate the weird sticky stuff that gets on my hands when I eat that. I can't deal
3: with it. I don't like the white. I've tried the white cheddar Cheez-Its. Don't like them. I do not like the white cheddar. I don't like them.
5: Well, you really won't like the reduced fat white cheddar ones then, because that's another flavor.
2: I don't like anything that's reduced fat. It always tastes weird to me.
5: It does.
3: Well, okay, okay. Once again, reduced fat. If you're going to eat reduced fat, just don't eat them. It's the same thing as eating a vegan cheese. Just give up the cheese. Don't try to make it. Just let it go. Either eat it or don't eat it. But that, yeah, the reduced fat, that never worked.
2: Listen to you tempting people to get excited and overstimulated by their food.
5: Gonna send them to hell.
2: Listen, you're a bad influence.
5: Send them to hell.
3: Hey. Guess what I saw on the shelf yesterday? Blueberry pie Oreos.
2: Oh, are you going to try them and review them?
3: Well, I'm going to have to. I mean, I don't want to, but I've got a job, and it's a job, and I take the job seriously. <Yeah.
2: laughs> We respect that about you. Oh, sure, you're the Pied Piper of exciting food and overstimulation, but you're a responsible man. So, y'all, happy birthday, Cheez-Its. Try not to get too heated up while you're eating them later, though. Don't get dragged into sin. It's the Bob and Sherry Show.
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2: While Lamar got sucked in by the impossible-to-resist magnetic allure of campground bingo. It was fun, I bet, wasn't it?
3: Listen, when we go to campgrounds, the first thing they do is they give you a list of activities because they have activities constantly. And so the friends of ours that went with us, they had went to visit a relative up the road in Florida. And so we were pretty much hanging out on our own. And Carla pulls out the thing and she goes, well, you want to do something at the campground? She said, we've never done it. And she said, tomorrow night's karaoke. I said, well, I damn sure don't want to do that. Okay, I don't want to go to karaoke. Mm-hmm. She said, but tonight is campground bingo. And I said, you know what? I love a little bingo. Let's go. And so we take off over there, and it was a little bit too far to walk. It was on the other side of the lake, so we drove. And so as we're driving over, I said, well, I hope there's enough people. You know, I'd hate for it to not be successful, you know, whatever. You know, I'm looking out for the people. I can't find a place to park when we get over there. Cannot find a place to park. Golf carts everywhere, cars everywhere. So we finally find a spot. We can't sit inside. And it's at the – there's a restaurant there that they serve breakfast and lunch and dinner and you know, whatever. And they're having it in the restaurant. And so we couldn't even sit inside. We had to sit out on the patio. Okay, we had to sit out on the patio. And they've got the bingo thing set up. And so you walk up to the bingo table and you pay $2 for a sheet. And it's got three bingo cards on the sheet. So I buy two sheets and they give us them little stampers, you know, that's got the ink on them. So we go out there and sit down. We get us a cocktail. And so we go out there and sit down, and they start calling bingo. And the lady, this, I evidently, they've been doing this for a while, okay? And so, like, every number, she's got something going on with every – it'll be like B27. And she'll call – then she'll say, like, something 24. Oh, that's Dirty Shirley. B24, Dirty Shirley. Who's Dirty Shirley? I don't know Shirley. I really, really don't know. I don't. And she has a name for just about every number. Because, you know, there are people that live at, you know, or some people stay there for 2 or 3 months. You know, there's people traveling all the time. But there's some people that actually live there. So this place is packed. So when the game's over, you have to get back in line to buy the cards each game. So each time you're getting in line, there's somebody in front of you and there's somebody behind you. And it's always somebody different. So I know you're going to be shocked at this, but I met a lot of people and I found out a lot about what, you know, who's staying there and people are traveling, where they're from. I mean, you know, so it was very interesting. And when you look at the motorhomes that are at this campground, I'm talking $600,000 motorhomes. The people I'm standing in line with, I'm like, where are you getting this money? I don't know.
2: Lucky at campground bingo.
4: Campground bingo, right?
3: I guess. But it was really cool. And so we're sitting outside. And so behind us at another table was a man and his wife. And they were both travel nurses. And they are living in their motorhome, traveling from hospital to hospital while they build a new house. And I'm asking him a lot of different questions, you know, and it was very interesting to talk to them. Well, he wins bingo. Well, okay, that's great. Five bingo games later, she wins bingo. That's $50 a piece. And they're like, man, we're having fun. I said, I guess you are. You playing with house money. I said, your drinks are free. I mean, what is, is there some sort, are you a bingo shark? Or I don't know. But so she kept calling them all off. And so we, at the very end, we did blackout bingo. And she said, everybody needs to buy extra cards because I call this one out very slow. And I'm starting to calculate this. Now, there's probably 75 people, okay? We're playing bingo every 10 minutes at the most. At the most, 10 minutes. So that's going to be 6 bingo games an hour at $2 a sheet. We're doing pretty good on this bingo, I think, because they're giving away a $50 prize at each game. So four people won. And so I go up to one of the people that won, and I said, man, how does she afford to give all of y'all $50? He said, she don't. She gives all of us $12.50. If somebody else wins, you got to split the $50. So at the end of the night, they played blackout bingo, and whoever got the blackout won $250.
4: Nice.
3: And then after that, they kept calling for the crybaby card, so you only won $88 if you finished second place. I was two squares away from $250.
2: Oh, Lamar.
3: I got to be honest with you. The next time we go camping, I'm looking for bingo. The beer was cold, the cocktails was good, and the French fries were crinkle cut, and they were off the chain.
4: Campground Bingo sings this song, doo-dah, doo-dah.
2: It's Bob and Sherry.
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16: You know, it's funny, when I think back to what the typical American dinner looked like when you and I were kids, there's usually some kind of meat featured at the center of the plate. Vegetables are there, but often thought of as a side dish. More and more, though, we are coming to realize that a plant-based diet, with little or no meat even, is going to be a healthier way to eat for just about everyone. New study out of the University of Hawaii Cancer Center found that eating a high-quality plant-rich diet that includes whole grains, vegetables, and fruits may prevent cognitive impairment even when people start that diet in their late 50s and 60s. Yeah, it's important to make sure you're getting enough protein, fats, complex carbohydrates. Just because you cut out or even cut back on meat, though, is not a license to eat whatever you want. Focus on eating whole, real foods. I'm Dr. Sanjay Gupta, helping you live a better life.
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0: 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No rap. Yeah. No hard rock. Just a better variety of music from the 80s, 90s, and today.
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4: So, you're going to a neighborhood 4th of July cookout. You know some of the people, but not all of them, so you've got to make small talk. To the rescue is Lamar with some interesting facts about the 4th of July.
5: You know, we didn't actually declare independence on the 4th of July. We declared it 2 days earlier. The declaration was published in papers on July the 4th.
4: Okay.
5: Now, next thing. The designer of the 50-star flag lived in Lancaster, Ohio. In 1958, a history teacher assigned a class assignment to redesign the national flag as both Alaska and Hawaii was coming into statehood. Robert G. Heft, who was 16 at the time, designed a new flag using the old 48-star flag and $2.87 worth of blue cloth and white iron-on material. He designed this flag and he earned a B-. To which he challenged that by sending the flag to Washington, D.C. to be considered by Dwight D. Eisenhower. According to his obituary, Heft was one of thousands to submit a flag design, but he was the only person who actually stitched together a flag, and it was chosen. So he should have got an A, okay?
4: What a burn! Good for him.
5: Yeah. Americans on 4th of July will eat 150 million hot dogs. 150 million. That's pretty good.
4: Yeah.
5: Only two men signed the Declaration of Independence on July the 4th. Charles Thompson and John Hancock were the only two who signed on that day. The other 54 had to sign over the course of the next month. There is something written on the back of the Declaration of Independence. No, it is not a treasure map written in invisible ink that could be found. No.
6: Is it a grocery list?
5: Nope. According to the History Channel, a simple message is written upside down on the bottom, on the back, that reads, Original Declaration of Independence, dated 4th of July, 1776. That's in case it was rolled up, the parchment would be rolled up, and you could read that. You'd know what it was.
4: Yeah.
5: The average age of the signers was 45 years old. The declaration was written on a laptop. That's what they called it. It sat in his lap when he wrote it. And there will be $1 billion worth of fireworks blown up on this day. Y'all have a great day on the 4th of July. God bless America. This is Bob and Sherry.
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8: As someone who's been married nearly 25 years, I'll tell you, there's a lot of great things about having a spouse. And according to a new study out of the University of Miami Health System, marriage might even be linked to a lower risk of cancer. Why? Well, the researchers said people who are married are less likely to engage in risky behavior. They're more likely to get a nudge to go to regular preventive medicine appointments and screenings. And they have a partner to share the load of family obligations, household chores, and finances. No one is saying you should get married in the pursuit of better health. But if you are single, how can you build a strong support system to maybe get some of these same benefits? Do your own research, find out what's important, and then hold members of your squad accountable and let them hold you accountable as well. That can provide a lot of support. I'm Dr. Sanjay Gupta, helping you live a better life.
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But the best has got to be Bill's ingenuity with a man-sized rocket, duct tape, and a lawn chair. Well, he did good, I reckon. He rode a full 8 seconds.

0: They have good harmonies.
1: There's a video that goes with that. I think I know where the fireworks stand where they filmed that is.
0: We'll post that up. I just sent that one to get it posted on up for Heather. We'll put that up on our Facebook. It has been, I mean, the last time I did set off my own fireworks, the kids were little and we didn't do anything crazy. Like, I think we had some sparklers, you know, and maybe a couple of Roman candle type things. I've just seen too many things go wrong with, and I'm so boring and safe. Like, I've just seen too many things go wrong with people getting fireworks launched at them.
1: Lamar, you live in South Carolina where, right, you know, you can get anything you want. Have you ever done anything with fireworks there?
2: Listen, I will send a picture. There's a fireworks stand about less than a half a mile up from me. It's sitting next to a car wash that is closed and a laundromat that is closed and a dog groomer. And I will take a picture of it. Listen, when I was a kid, I lived in Georgia, and there was no fireworks in Georgia, but we lived about 20 miles from the South Carolina line. And, buddy, we would ride over there, and you'd catch a guy, and you'd say, "What you got behind the counter?" And he'd have M80s. Oh, my gosh. M80s. That's the ticket.
1: What is an M80?
2: An M80 is a cylindrical, and it's got a waterproof fuse on it. I could take it to my fish pond and throw an M80 in, and it would blow up, and fish would float to the top. Oh, yeah. They'd be stunned. They wouldn't be dead. They'd be stunned, and they'd swim away. Oh, yeah. Oh, yeah. They would take your hand off. I believe they would take your hand off. I really do.
0: I think they do, yeah. I mean, we have every year we have somebody that loses some kind of a body part. Let's get this posted up because the video is awesome too.
1: And those guys,
0: that was a good tight little band. That was some good stuff. It's the Bob and Sherry Show.
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6: You know, a little bit earlier, we were talking about the guys in Dubai that went to the party and got screwed over out of a bunch of money and then walks out the door and gets in a cab and goes to an after party and gets it done it again. Idiots. But my whole point is that proves the fact that you can't move the party. Now, think about this. And I know everybody's done this. You got some people over and you're all in the kitchen because you've eaten some snacks or getting something to drink and you're leaning up against the counter and the conversation is just rolling. Everybody's got something to say. Everybody's laughing. They're talking. It's the best time ever. It's going on for like 45 minutes or an hour. And then somebody says, hey, you know what? Let's go into the living room where we can get more comfortable and sit down. So the same people leave the counter and leaning up against something. And they go into the living room and everybody gets them a comfortable chair and nobody's got anything to say. You've completely took the magic. You've moved the magic.
7: Yeah.
6: The magic is gone.
7: The energy is gone.
6: The energy, yeah. Now, there's also another way this happens. You're at an event where you've been drinking a lot and everybody's having a big time and you want to leave the event. Now, I'm going to be like Bob. I'm not going to say who I was with. I'm not going to give you any names of these people. I'm not going to tell you what the event was. But we're at an event and we're all enjoying adult beverages. We've all got designated drivers. Everybody's being, you know, but we are drinking. And so all of a sudden the event is over and everybody's having such a good time. They don't want to go home. And they say, hey, let's go over to so-and-so's house and we'll keep this going. And so as everybody's driving off, I drive home because you can't do it. You can't move this. So the next day I'm going into Walmart and I run across one of my buddies and he had went. And I said, hey, how'd it go when you went up to so-and-so's house? He goes, well, pretty good for a little while, but then the next thing you know, like three fist fights broke out. And I said, that's why I never go. I never move it. You can't take bunch of people that's been drinking and give them a 30-minute drive and hook them back up again. No. Somebody's going to say something, and it's just going to, and the next thing you know, and sure enough, don't move the party. If you're having a good time, work that till it's over and then go home. Don't move the party, whatever you do.
7: You can't party recreate advice. Magic. Yeah.
6: Yeah, you can't. That's party advice from Bob and Sherry.
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22: Everyone poops. It's not just the name of a classic potty training book. It's a universal truth. Even though everyone does it, almost no one wants to talk about it. Dr. Tricia Pasricha wants to change that. She's the author of a new book. It's called You've Been Pooping All Wrong. And she says there are three critical P's of pooping. The first is propulsion. Both the voluntary push you exert and the involuntary contractions that happen naturally within your body. Top line, when you feel the need to go, don't hold it. The second P is pliability, which refers to stool softness. The keys to this one are making sure you're drinking enough water and eating enough fiber. And the last P is for pelvic floor. If you can get your knees up above your waist while you're on the toilet, like on a stool or a garbage can or a stack of books even, that can make all the difference. I'm Dr. Sanjay Gupta, helping you live a better life.
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19: You read it once.
20: I don't believe that.
19: And then you read it again.
21: I can't believe this.
19: It's Bob and Sherry's.
21: Believe this.
22: Well, you guys, in honor of the July 4th holiday tomorrow and, you know, the big fireworks celebrations that will happen all around the country and all the fireworks that many of us will light off in our own front driveways, I was looking at fireworks accidents that have happened. And of course, in my family, we have a great legendary story of my dad keeping a string of black cats in his underwear drawer and digging around in his drawer. He kept all the windows covered up with black trash, plastic trash bags, because, you know, he was a drug dealer and junkie. And so he couldn't stand the daylight. So he's rummaging around in his underwear drawer and with a lit cigarette in his mouth, and he picks up the black cats and accidentally ignites it. And long story short, we go to the emergency room while my father is clutching his face and yelling, "My eyes, my eyes." He was fine. So, you know, I'm conscious of fireworks accidents, but when I tell you that a lot of the fireworks accidents that are like really big time are too awful even for me, how could I possibly share them with you? One. Yeah, if it's too awful for me, if it's too gruesome for me, it's too gruesome for everybody except for Max. So here is a true fireworks accident that happened in 2017 that I must tell you about because it's going to sound like something out of a movie or TV show. A guy shows up at the hospital with a firework impaled in his leg. This is in San Antonio, Texas, in an emergency room.
0: Oh, wow. Mm.
22: So at first, when he came in, they were like, oh, this is a serious trauma. There's a burn, blah, blah, blah. They ran an x-ray, and there's an object embedded in the man's leg. And what it was an explosive mortar-type firework that had been propelled into his leg as he was getting ready to, as he was trying to load the device to shoot it off. And the patient wasn't sure which part of the firework was in his leg. Was it the part that had the explosives in it or not the explosives? Could it still ignite? The guy didn't know. He was in so much pain and a little bit of shock, right? So the doctor, the emergency medicine trauma doctor who treated the patient, said that we all acted calm, but we're dealing with a patient here that potentially has like a bomb in their leg, right? Yeah. And the patient was 44 years old, and he told the doctors, he said, it didn't go off at first. I thought it was a dud. And so he was reloading it when it exploded, and that's when he felt something slam into his leg. So he really didn't know, was it a dud, was it not a dud? What do you do when you have a patient with an explosive embedded in their flesh? Well, the hospital called the explosive ordnance disposal technicians from the police department and the fire department. They transported this guy into a room far away from all other patients in the hospital. And they said, you have to stay completely still because we're worried that your leg might explode. I just want you to imagine the anxiety of that, right? Then the fire department got there and they said, here's what we need to do. We need to irrigate that leg with water, which will drown the fuse. And what we don't want to do is use cautery to stop the bleeding because that could cause the leg to detonate. So at the advice of the fire department and the bomb disposal units, the emergency room team in San Antonio irrigated the man's leg. And then they were able to successfully get the firework out without any complications. The fracture from the impact of this thing hitting him was so bad that he had to have a metal rod put into his leg. And then he needed a skin graft. And the reason that we even know about this is the medical team and the hospital decided to publish this case because they said people don't understand that fireworks are bombs. Especially the big commercial mortar fireworks.
2: Oh, yeah.
22: And here's a guy. This could have been a disaster. It could have been a tragedy. But because the medical team thought to call the bomb disposal squad and the fire department, this guy not only lived to tell, but eventually he healed up and his leg was okay. So tomorrow, when your Uncle Jimmy, the one that has the angel wings tattooed above his right eyebrow, the one who's on his fifth wife, when your Uncle Jimmy says, come on over here, kid, and let's light off some of these mortars, I want you to run as far as you can in the opposite direction, okay?
21: Because that is quite a story. If I were that guy, I'd be so grateful that it went into my leg and not a little higher.
22: Not a little higher, yup. I'd get a tattoo of like the Acme Dynamite from the Roadrunner cartoons on that scar site. Wow. We'll get this posted up on our Facebook. It's Bob and Sherry.
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2: Someone sent me this clip from a comedian and singer named Rachel Stevens, Rachel Stevens Nation. This is her take on the song Because I Got High, but it's not about that. 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
4: I was gonna

0: It's so true.
1: She is an amazing singer, and she is so drop-dead gorgeous.
0: Oh, yeah, totally.
1: Oh, my God. Package. She's otherworldly.
0: Sometimes I feel like, well, am I? Because you know how you try to argue with yourself and rationalize? Because, you know, I will be watching videos of, like, capybaras taking baths and turtles going for rides on their backs and really wealthy people transforming their homes. And I'll watch these videos and I'm addicted to the aggressive cooking tutorial lady. Like, I love her. And I think to myself, am I wasting my life? Or did my ancestors used to just sit and look out the window with their mouths open? Am I? And then I decide, no, yeah. Watching the aggressive cooking lady slam a package of frozen bacon on the kitchen counter is better than just staring out the window. But maybe it isn't. Let's get this posted up so you can check out the "Because I Scrolled My Phone" song. We got small plates coming up. It's the Bob and Sherry Show.
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2: Woo, let's get to it, because I think we're in for a week. How's it looking for Aries?
3: So, Aries, my advice is watch your step, watch your hands, watch your attention, because accidents come from distraction. So, multitasking, texting, rushing, trying to do three things at once, and then doing none of them gracefully. Just be careful, because turning around too fast with confidence could even cause you some bumps and scratches this week.
2: Okay, Taurus.
3: Taurus, money gets weird, and you'll be wondering why you bought something random, or where did that expense come from, or how did you manage to spend money at 3 o'clock in the morning. Your financial flow is jumpy, and possessions go missing, or subscriptions multiply, and it costs you this week.
2: All right, Gemini.
4: Let's keep going.
5: Can't wait.
3: Gemini, you've got people texting you nonstop. You've got changing plans. You've got everyone changing their minds, and then they're changing them again. This is just a busy week of driving and errands and daily life. It just feels like it's happening slightly faster than your brain wants to process. So try and make sure you take the moment to stop and breathe.
5: So this is different from last week.
2: Yeah. Well, you can do your breathing while you're bottle feeding your kittens.
5: Yes, thank you for that. It's calming to be bottle feeding
2: kittens. It's so soothing. Cancer,
3: it's your work life that's unpredictable. One minute everything is normal, the next minute your entire job direction is different. You'll be covering for others, you'll be picking up extra shifts. It's not necessarily bad, it's just not very stable. This is a very busy work week.
2: And Leo,
3: this is a week where opinions get very spicy. So there's a conversation that's very intense with attitude, and it might completely change how you see something, which could be great for growth, but there's likely to be a few disagreements along the path to enlightenment first.
2: But that's encouraging, though. I mean, don't you have to have some disagreements on the path to enlightenment? My daughter's a Leo, so I'm writing this down for her. Okay, Virgo.
3: Virgo, there is something that you weren't tracking that suddenly needs your attention. This could be a literal obligation or even some emotional clutter. It's something that you think you've sorted, and then nope, it pops back up. All of a sudden, it reappears in your life like it was never gone. This week just feels like constant unfinished business.
2: Libra.
3: Libra, this week, relationships are unpredictable. People want space, then they want to be close, then they want space again. And connections just feel like this whiplash situation where one day they're fine and then the next they're weird. And it is a retrograde time, so don't try and fix anything just yet. Just make sure you're not over-compromising your needs.
5: Yes.
3: Scorpio. Yes.
4: Scorpio. Well, a long pause there.
3: I took a deep breath, but Scorpio, I mean, a breath might not work for you this week because everything is chaotic. It's work and it's health and it's life, and it's the stress is stacking up very quickly until your system says that it can't take it anymore. And work environment isn't helping this. Everything is rushed. Everybody is on edge like they've had three coffees and tons of bad news. And I'll probably just say add a computer problem on top of all of that. That's the intensity of this week.
4: Well, that's about how things are. So
5: we're so used to that.
4: We are. Yeah. What's next, Charlie?
3: Sagittarius, everything becomes a little bit more impulsive. And it can feel exciting, but jumping in too fast is like trying to put something together without reading the instructions. So mistakes can be rife this week. Make sure to ask somebody else or double check so that you are not solely responsible if something goes wrong.
5: I like it. Gotta pay attention.
3: Capricorn.
4: Because Sherry, we've had a technical problem with Sherry and she's...
3: Oh, Sherry's gone.
4: I'm dying to know what's coming up for her.
3: Well, maybe that's protective so that she, you know, can't have a meltdown because of this Capricorn week. It's going to be everything is all about why is this happening now. For Capricorn, why is this happening? Why is things happening at home? Why is your personal life going crazy? Why are things breaking? Why are schedules shifting? Family plans are rearranging. This week is literal electrical and mechanical issues, which makes me laugh out loud right now.
4: Are you kidding me?
3: It's emotional structures feeling wobbly at handling all of the surprise maintenance requests of your life.
4: Good Lord. All right. All right, let's move on.
3: Aquarius, daily life is noisy. Something comes up that you forgot you agreed to. And on top of that, everyone around you seems to be acting unpredictable as well. And then Pisces. So Pisces, you might need to spend money on replacing an item and the thing that you buy breaks. So please make sure you keep all of your receipts this week because you're going to need them.
4: Wow. So, Charlie, I think just stay in the air conditioning as much as possible. Don't go anywhere. Nobody do anything. Hope the air conditioning doesn't break. Well, Charlie has the Horoscope Vault, which is your podcast, and also you can get readings from her. And how do people go about doing that?
3: Just drop me an email or leave a comment and I will get back to you.
4: Okay. All right. Charlie, thank you. We'll look forward to seeing you soon. 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
2: This is that time of the year when you're driving down the road, and I can't speak for everybody across the country, but if you're in South Carolina, all of a sudden, these places have popped up on the side of the road. They've been waiting for this week all year. Fireworks. And there'll be like a trailer. And they'll have like parking spaces and whatever. And they've kept this trailer at their house. They only bring it out a couple of times a year, but this is the time they bring it out. And they've got, they're fully stocked. And people are buying these things like nobody's business. And, you know, they spend, I did some research, we spend over $1 billion on fireworks in this country. And only 10% of that is like big fireworks shows. 90% of that $1 billion is people driving up and going and buying these fireworks from these fireworks stands. And this coincides with the average 12,900 firework-related emergency room visits on the 4th of July. Wow. So all these people, you're pulling up and you're buying this stuff and you're thinking, this is going to be great. And in your mind, you're not thinking that you're going to do something really, really stupid and you're going to wind up in the emergency room. And you're paying you're paying for the fireworks and then you're paying for the emergency room. It's going to cost. It is.
3: And,
2: because
3: and you really
2: don't. Because if you've got fireworks, you're going to have injuries. You can't help it.
3: And you really don't. I mean, you know, my father ended up in the ER for a fireworks related accident. My eyes.
4: Why am I not surprised?
3: Oh my God. We just discussed this on the show, how you really don't want to have to pick a finger to lose, right? Yeah. You need your pinky more than you ever could imagine. You definitely need your thumb. So be careful with those fireworks. Because you need your eyes and you need your fingers. Is there anything else you're going to blow off? Well, I guess you could blow something else off in your pocket.
2: Guys,
3: but if you're that stupid, yeah. But if you're putting a lit firework in your pants pocket, yeah, I can't help it.
2: Out of those 12,900 fireworks-related emergency room visits, 70% of those were men. What does that say about us?
4: We just
3: what are the
4: are
3: odds?
4: Stupid. We but you are know just. What? It says nothing about me. I'm a man, but I'm not one of those men. Okay? Don't lock me in with that.
2: There's something about blowing something up. You don't enjoy blowing something up, Max. I got to be honest. I don't spend a lot of money on fireworks because you're just burning the money up.
3: I do. Max like does. Max does enjoy blowing stuff up, but he and I like to blow our life up.
4: There we go.
3: we don't need to go to Crazy Billy's Red Hot Fireworks. We can blow our life up right here.
4: Financial
3: on the couch.
4: Lives, relationship yeah. lives, yeah. emotional
3: boom.
4: Lives.
3: There it goes.
2: True. Yeah. Well, there it's coming.
3: And,
2: so,
3: and just like a fireworks show, the people that know us like to watch. Like, oh, this
4: it is
3: good.
4: Entertaining.
3: Woo! 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
3: You have a July 4th story for us?
4: We sure do. We went to 4th of July in Washington, D.C., and we were came about an hour before it all went off, and we saw that there was space by the Washington Monument. So I was, like, all excited. I was like, wow, we can see it up close. There was a TV screen, so we could see Barry Manilow was there that year. So I was all excited to watch that and the fireworks. So the show started, the fireworks began, and we didn't realize that they shot them off from behind the Lincoln Memorial, and they came up above the reflection pond right to us, and parts of the fireworks were falling on us.
3: Not just
4: the ash, but the metal from the fireworks.
3: No!
5: Was there no security around there?
4: No security.
5: How could that be?
4: There was about 1,000 people, and we're all screaming, oh, because the fireworks went off, and then we were like, ah, because we're getting burnt.
3: You were like experiencing the true.
4: I'm sorry?
3: You were experiencing the true birth of the nation, like the earliest settlers. You were dodging the rockets.
5: Oh
3: red
5: yeah,
3: glare.
5: We were,
4: and my kids just were like laughing, and we couldn't go anywhere because there was so many people, and everyone was trying to hide, but there's nothing around the Washington Monument to hide around, so we just.
5: So this had to be prior to 9/11.
6: You couldn't move. Yep. Is that correct?
4: Move. Yes.
6: Okay, because when I first heard this, it was like, so we just stayed there. And I was like, well, yeah, but
4: we couldn't move. We were all just like wedged in here.
3: Wait. How could that not be posted? Like, danger, falling
4: no
3: fireworks.
4: No.
5: Because the fireworks company was Lefty's Fireworks. They used them one time.
6: Fireworks stands. It's always crazy somebody.
5: I know.
4: Wow. We really enjoyed the fireworks. You know, we had a few burns, and we had to go back to the hotel and change our clothes because we had burns on our clothes, but it was okay.
5: No, seriously.
4: It was a memorable 4th of July.
5: I mean, seriously, you had some embers or something on your clothes?
4: Yeah, the metal from the fireworks.
3: From the canisters.
4: Not just the ash.
5: Yeah.
4: The thing that held the fireworks when it shot into the air, the rocket part.
5: Where were the cops?
3: Look at you.
4: I don't know. They weren't there.
3: Look at you celebrating the birth of democracy the way the original colonists did.
5: Yeah, that's exactly
3: right. You took some incoming. You took some risks. You're a true American, Carrie.
5: You felt what it was like to be attacked by the British.
4: We did.
5: Yeah.
3: I've always wanted to go to D.C. for the 4th of July. We almost did on one of our RV trips a couple years ago.
5: Yeah.
3: We were staying at a campground outside of D.C. And our plan was we're going to go in and watch the fireworks. But then Bob and I decided, it's 4 p.m. Why don't we have a campground martini? And I'll be damned if we lost
5: it. It just got away from us. But they always have like a really big act. Playing.
4: Yeah.
5: Now, you saw Barry Manilow. What is more American than Barry Manilow doing the Copacabana?
3: You know, you laugh.
4: He did. You know?
6: He did do the Copacabana.
4: So
5: yeah, that's
3: you
5: right.
3: You laugh, and nobody wants to admit it, but even Trent Reznor from Nine Inch Nails admitted to the New York Times that he once had Copacabana playing in his head for a solid year.
5: It is a catchy tune.
3: But we all want to be like, I'm too cool for that, but I bet that was a wild time.
4: It was a wild time, and my kids will never forget it.
5: You know, they won't.
4: We don't forget it.
5: They will never forget it. They will be talking about the family 4th of July at the Washington Monument forever. You're very lucky to have experienced that and not been burned to death.
4: No, and it was fun. You know, after we just had a good time.
5: Oh, at the Copa.
3: What other did he do? Like all of his big ones, Weekend in New England, Mandy.
4: He did. He sang about 5 songs, and I was so excited because I love Barry Manilow. I didn't know he was going to be there either, so I was all excited.
5: And there's nothing that'll get you partying harder than Barry Manilow singing Weekend in New England
3: while you're dodging flaming fireworks,
4: dodging rockets.
5: Carrie, thank you very much. And this year, I hope you have a really good 4th of July too.
4: We're going to Maine this year.
5: Yeah, where?
4: We don't know yet. We're just going to drive up there and find somewhere to go.
5: Yeah, I'm sure there's a lot of rooms in the summer that are not booked in Maine.
4: That's not booked.
5: You may want to call ahead there, Carrie.
4: No, we'll be fine.
5: Oh, okay.
4: Hey, we're skipping this way.
6: I love people like I said. You know
5: I do
6: what,
5: too.
6: Bob? They will be fine.
3: They will
5: You're
3: be
5: right.
3: fine.
5: You're
6: he
5: right.
6: is going to be fine.
3: Worst case scenario,
4: we're gonna be fine.
3: They sleep in their car. It's not that hot at night.
5: You sleep in your car and eat some bologna. There you go.
4: That's right. We'll be good.
3: Carrie, thank you so much for listening. It's Bob and Sherry.
0: 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But there is one anniversary that makes us cringe just a little.
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20: I don't know about you, but my social media feeds are flooded with lotions and potions and gadgets, all promising to unlock different components of longevity. But if you log off, take a step back from all the hype, you'll find that the actual keys to a longer, healthier life are hiding in plain sight. There are four of them. Number one, nutrition. The Mediterranean diet really is the gold standard. Number two, exercise. You should be getting 150 minutes of moderate intensity exercise or 75 minutes of vigorous intensity exercise every week, plus strength training and stretching. Number three, sleep. 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You should be getting 7 to 9 hours a night. And finally, number four, often gets forgotten, socialization. 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
2: 4th of July, it is here, and it should be one of my favorite days because it's hot dog day. 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
3: You mean the 4th of July?
4: You mean between Lamar and me, or just in general?
3: Just the two of you or the entire country? The whole nation. Oh, it's got to be a couple few. I'm going to say 4 million. No, wait. There are 300 million of us? Ooh. I'm going to get in close. 900 million. 900 million hot dogs.
2: 150 million.
3: Oh, I was high.
2: You was high. Yeah, you were high.
3: And
2: you
3: anyone, were very high. You know what? Anyone eating 900 million hot dogs is high too. So it's.
5: I couldn't wait to get to that piece of meat, Sherry. I just were like, no, wait.
3: So, can I ask you a question, Lamar? And do not lie. Can you eat a boiled hot dog?
2: Oh, I can. I have in my entire life. I did that until I realized that you could do two things with a hot dog. Well, three things. You could put it on a grill, which is fine, or you can split it down the middle, leave that last piece of hot dog skin holding it, fold it open, and fry it in a pan with Irish butter. You certainly can do that. Or you can drop it into a deep fryer, but I'm big on it in the pan. I cook all my hot dogs in a pan.
3: If my life depended on it, I could eat a boiled one. But I have to have a hot dog with some grill marks on it, some char. I got to have me some char on that dog. I don't understand people that can just boil a hot... Like, in your own home, where you have the option of pan cooking it or broiling it or grilling it, how in your own home you could choose to boil one?
2: No. But now when you whip up to, we've got like a hot dog place here. It's called Holmes Hot Dogs. Oh my gosh. It's unbelievably good. And I mean, they're boiled. I mean, I get that. But their chili is great. The slaw is great. Everything else is great. So most places, if you just pull up and get a hot dog, it is going to be boiled. But when you're at home, no.
3: I used to babysit a kid whose favorite snack was a cold hot dog right out of the fridge with a paper towel wrapped around the bottom of it as a holder.
2: When I was a kid, I ate them that way. I sure did.
3: Yeah, kids love that stuff. Now, let me say, this kid was like 8. You know, you wouldn't give a 2-year-old a hot dog wrapped in a paper towel because that's a choke.
2: Oh, that's not good. That's not good.
3: Yeah. Wow, over 1 million hot dogs just tomorrow alone. Happy 4th of July, everybody. It's the Bob and Sherry Show.
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14: You know, it's funny, when I think back to what the typical American dinner looked like when you and I were kids, there's usually some kind of meat featured at the center of the plate. Vegetables are there, but often thought of as a side dish. More and more, though, we are coming to realize that a plant-based diet, with little or no meat even, is going to be a healthier way to eat for just about everyone. New study out of the University of Hawaii Cancer Center found that eating a high-quality plant-rich diet that includes whole grains, vegetables, and fruits may prevent cognitive impairment even when people start that diet in their late 50s and 60s. Yeah, it's important to make sure you're getting enough protein, fats, complex carbohydrates. Just because you cut out or even cut back on meat, though, is not a license to eat whatever you want. Focus on eating whole, real foods. I'm Dr. Sanjay Gupta, helping you live a better life.

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0: before you go, there's something I want you to have.
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0: Yeah, yes it is.
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0: Well, baby, I went down and got it for you.

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15: You know, it's funny, when I think back to what the typical American dinner looked like when you and I were kids, there's usually some kind of meat featured at the center of the plate. Vegetables are there, but often thought of as a side dish. More and more, though, we are coming to realize that a plant-based diet, with little or no meat even, is going to be a healthier way to eat for just about everyone. New study out of the University of Hawaii Cancer Center found that eating a high-quality plant-rich diet that includes whole grains, vegetables, and fruits may prevent cognitive impairment even when people start that diet in their late 50s and 60s. Yeah, it's important to make sure you're getting enough protein, fats, complex carbohydrates. Just because you cut out or even cut back on meat, though, is not a license to eat whatever you want. Focus on eating whole, real foods. I'm Dr. Sanjay Gupta, helping you live a better life.

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0: Surf's up! 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Another great concert experience, thanks to Wild Adventures and Star 98.9.
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13: A better life with Dr. Sanjay Gupta.
14: When we talk about how much exercise someone should get, current guidelines call for about 150 minutes of moderate intensity exercise or 75 minutes of vigorous intensity exercise every week. New study out of the UK makes a strong case for vigorous exercise if and when you can do it. Now, researchers determined that even little bursts of vigorous exercise can significantly reduce someone's risk of 8 different diseases: dementia, type 2 diabetes, fatty liver disease, chronic respiratory disease, chronic kidney disease, immune-mediated inflammatory diseases, major cardiovascular events, and atrial fibrillation. We're not talking about complicated training programs here. Just work with what you can into your everyday life. If you are breathless and unable to speak in complete sentences, then you've hit the mark. I'm Dr. Sanjay Gupta, helping you live a better life.

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15: I don't know about you, but my social media feeds are flooded with lotions and potions and gadgets, all promising to unlock different components of longevity. But if you log off, take a step back from all the hype, you'll find that the actual keys to a longer, healthier life are hiding in plain sight. There are four of them. Number one, nutrition. The Mediterranean diet really is the gold standard. Number two, exercise. You should be getting 150 minutes of moderate intensity exercise or 75 minutes of vigorous intensity exercise every week, plus strength training and stretching. Number three, sleep. Sleep is when your body and your brain repair themselves. You should be getting 7 to 9 hours a night. And finally, number four often gets forgotten, socialization. It's not a bonus. 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I'm Dr. Sanjay Gupta, helping you live a better life.

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0: Surf's Up. Don't miss your chance to catch the singular sounds of surf music's origins when Wild Adventures comes alive with the incredible harmonies and instrumentation as you experience the amazing Beach Boys. 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
11: I don't know about you, but my social media feeds are flooded with lotions and potions and gadgets, all promising to unlock different components of longevity. But if you log off, take a step back from all the hype, you'll find that the actual keys to a longer, healthier life are hiding in plain sight. There are four of them. Number one, nutrition. The Mediterranean diet really is the gold standard. Number two, exercise. You should be getting 150 minutes of moderate intensity exercise or 75 minutes of vigorous intensity exercise every week, plus strength training and stretching. Number three, sleep. Sleep is when your body and your brain repair themselves. You should be getting 7 to 9 hours a night. And finally, number four often gets forgotten, socialization. It's not a bonus. It's a necessity for a healthy life, finding a sense of community, purpose, and belonging. I'm Dr. Sanjay Gupta, helping you live a better life.
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7: 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But every night when you go to get some Z's, how often do you really think about the temperature in your bedroom? Temperature may be one of the most underappreciated factors in sleep. That's according to the Senior Vice President of Research and Scientific Affairs at the National Sleep Foundation. We often hear about lights and screens and stress, but even modest changes in temperature and airflow can influence both how quickly you fall asleep and how deeply you stay asleep. Most experts will recommend a room temperature of 60 to 67 degrees Fahrenheit. You might also experiment with your sheets and what you actually wear to bed. Play around a bit and see what improves your sleep. 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I'm Dr. Sanjay Gupta, helping you live a better life.
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0: Surf's up! Don't miss your chance to catch the singular sounds of surf music's origins when Wild Adventures comes alive with the incredible harmonies and instrumentation as you experience the amazing Beach Boys. Saturday, July 18th, Wild Adventures welcomes a true American classic band, the Beach Boys. 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
2: You know, it's funny, when I think back to what the typical American dinner looked like when you and I were kids, there's usually some kind of meat featured at the center of the plate. Vegetables are there, but often thought of as a side dish. More and more, though, we are coming to realize that a plant-based diet, with little or no meat even, is going to be a healthier way to eat for just about everyone. New study out of the University of Hawaii Cancer Center found that eating a high-quality plant-rich diet that includes whole grains, vegetables, and fruits may prevent cognitive impairment even when people start that diet in their late 50s and 60s. Yeah, it's important to make sure you're getting enough protein, fats, complex carbohydrates. Just because you cut out or even cut back on meat, though, is not a license to eat whatever you want. Focus on eating whole, real foods. I'm Dr. Sanjay Gupta, helping you live a better life.
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14: A better life with Dr. Sanjay Gupta.
15: When we talk about how much exercise someone should get, current guidelines call for about 150 minutes of moderate intensity exercise or 75 minutes of vigorous intensity exercise every week. New study out of the UK makes a strong case for vigorous exercise if and when you can do it. Now, researchers determined that even little bursts of vigorous exercise can significantly reduce someone's risk of 8 different diseases: dementia, type 2 diabetes, fatty liver disease, chronic respiratory disease, chronic kidney disease, immune-mediated inflammatory diseases, major cardiovascular events, and atrial fibrillation. We're not talking about complicated training programs here. Just work with what you can into your everyday life. If you are breathless and unable to speak in complete sentences, then you've hit the mark. I'm Dr. Sanjay Gupta, helping you live a better life.

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8: We talk a lot here about ultra-processed foods and the many ways in which they can negatively impact your health. They've been linked to weight gain, obesity, type 2 diabetes, cardiovascular disease, even cancer. And now a new study out of UCSF found that high ultra-processed food intake was associated with something called intramuscular fat, which is exactly what it sounds like. That's fat inside your muscles, which can cause them to become weaker. Now, in this particular study, the researchers noticed more wear and tear and pain in people's knees because of weakened thigh muscles. Cutting back on ultra-processed foods isn't easy. The CDC estimates at least half the calories in our diet come from ultra-processed foods. But if you're looking to eat cleaner, cutting out sugar-sweetened beverages, that may be the best number one thing you can do to try and get started. I'm Dr. Sanjay Gupta, helping you live a better life.
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8: 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But every night when you go to get some Z's, how often do you really think about the temperature in your bedroom? Temperature may be one of the most underappreciated factors in sleep. That's according to the Senior Vice President of Research and Scientific Affairs at the National Sleep Foundation. We often hear about lights and screens and stress, but even modest changes in temperature and airflow can influence both how quickly you fall asleep and how deeply you stay asleep. Most experts will recommend a room temperature of 60 to 67 degrees Fahrenheit. You might also experiment with your sheets and what you actually wear to bed. Play around a bit and see what improves your sleep. You might be delightfully surprised. I'm Dr. Sanjay Gupta, helping you live a better life.
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Star 98.9. I'm Alex Summers. How you doing? Happy pre-4th of July Friday. Yay, Friday. Happy birthday to my mom, too. It's my mom's birthday. Yeah. She always says, my birthday always gets overlooked because of the 4th. Well, this year it's really going to get overlooked.

Star 98.9. So I had thought that I had heard that last night they were possibly doing their actual nuptials, Taylor Swift and Travis Kelce, in case you didn't know who I was talking about. Or maybe tonight, but actually it's

0: Star 98.9. So, a source. If you want some details about Travis Kelce and Taylor Swift's wedding, I'm sure you know by now it's going to be at Madison Square Garden. Swifties have infiltrated New York City, trying to get at least a glimpse of some of the guests and perhaps the happy couple. But anyway, tonight's going to be the rehearsal dinner with 100 guests at the Infosys Theater at Madison Square Garden from 6 to 10:30. Then tomorrow, Madison Square Garden doors are going to open at 3:30 for over 1,000 guests with a cocktail hour beginning at 4 on the 6th floor concourse. Then the ceremony starts at 5:30 on the arena floor. Then the reception is around 6:30 and ends around 2 a.m. Now, this is supposedly from a guy who says he was invited, but the ceremony is going to be taking place at a different location. I don't know. So that's a lot of this is just kind of sources, quote unquote. But yeah, it's pretty crazy. 4th of July, 250th birthday of the United States, and Taylor Swift and Travis Kelce's wedding anniversary. Or wedding. It's going to be their anniversary next year. Yeah.
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7: If I were to ask you what makes for a good night's sleep, you'd probably say a dark, quiet room, not too many things on your mind. But every night when you go to get some Z's, how often do you really think about the temperature in your bedroom? Temperature may be one of the most underappreciated factors in sleep. That's according to the Senior Vice President of Research and Scientific Affairs at the National Sleep Foundation. We often hear about lights and screens and stress, but even modest changes in temperature and airflow can influence both how quickly you fall asleep and how deeply you stay asleep. Most experts will recommend a room temperature of 60 to 67 degrees Fahrenheit. You might also experiment with your sheets and what you actually wear to bed. Play around a bit and see what improves your sleep. You might be delightfully surprised. I'm Dr. Sanjay Gupta, helping you live a better life.
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Star 98.9. So if you're a Yellowstone fan, you'll find this interesting. Taylor Sheridan said that the reason why Kevin Costner left Yellowstone is because he first signed on for only 3 seasons, then stayed for 2 because it was doing so well, and then finally it was like, yeah, I gotta do my own thing, man. That's why.

Star 98.9. So a record number of Americans are living at home with their parents now. Apparently about 1 in 3 under the age of 35. So if you still have a kiddo at home, that's not so much of a kiddo. Don't feel so bad. You're not alone. I'm with you.

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So it's Pamela Anderson's birthday today. She turns 59, and I found this fun clip of her doing this little kind of comedy bit called I Get That a Lot. I'll play it for you coming up.

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8: When we talk about how much exercise someone should get, current guidelines call for about 150 minutes of moderate intensity exercise or 75 minutes of vigorous intensity exercise every week. New study out of the UK makes a strong case for vigorous exercise if and when you can do it. Now, researchers determined that even little bursts of vigorous exercise can significantly reduce someone's risk of 8 different diseases: dementia, type 2 diabetes, fatty liver disease, chronic respiratory disease, chronic kidney disease, immune-mediated inflammatory diseases, major cardiovascular events, and atrial fibrillation. We're not talking about complicated training programs here. Just work with what you can into your everyday life. If you are breathless and unable to speak in complete sentences, then you've hit the mark. I'm Dr. Sanjay Gupta, helping you live a better life.
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Star 98.9. So in case you hadn't heard, there's a yodeling festival going on in Switzerland right now. Because, of course there is. And it's gotten so hot that the yodelers are singing in fountains. I think they should just make that a tradition every year, don't you? It just adds another layer of fun, you know?

mind. So 250 years ago in 1776, you know, the Continental Congress passed a resolution saying these United Colonies are, and of right, outright to be free and independent states. So, yes, all a part of the Declaration of Independence. We'll tell you more about this day in history coming up on Star.

0: 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It's time for On This Day in History. It's sponsored by the Florida Historic Capitol Museum. 250 years ago today, in 1776, the Continental Congress passed a resolution saying these United Colonies are, and of right, ought to be free and independent states. The final draft of this Declaration of Independence was adopted 2 days later on July 4th. So that actually original declaration was yesterday, and then the final draft would be tomorrow, 250 years ago. Yay, we can celebrate more tomorrow. Also, on this day, 89 years ago, in 1937, Amelia Earhart and her navigator, Fred Noonan, disappeared over the Pacific Ocean while attempting to make the first round-the-world flight at the equator, sadly. 65 years ago today, this is also rather sad, sorry. In 1961, at his home in Ketchum, Idaho, Ernest Hemingway, shot himself in the head with a double-barreled 12-gauge shotgun. That was 35 years after his father killed himself, sadly. Then Hemingway's granddaughter, Margot, killed herself by overdosing on prescription pills. I remember when that happened. Yeah. Also on this day in history, 62 years ago, President Johnson signed the Civil Rights Act, which outlawed racial segregation and prohibited employment discrimination. Also, 50 years ago today, in 1976, the Supreme Court ruled that the death penalty was not inherently cruel or unusual. And finally, on this day in history, Michael Jackson, 38 years ago, became the first recording artist in history to have 5 number one songs from one album when Dirty Diana went to the top of the Billboard Hot 100 chart. The album was Bad, and the other number one hits were The Way You Make Me Feel, Bad, I Just Can't Stop Loving You, and Man in the Mirror. And that's what happened on this day in history. It's sponsored by the Florida Historic Capitol Museum on the corner of Monroe and Appalachie. For hours of operation and virtual museum resources, visit flhistoriccapitol.gov.
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0: night's sleep. You'd probably say a dark, quiet room, not too many things on your mind. But every night when you go to get some Z's, how often do you really think about the temperature in your bedroom? Temperature may be one of the most underappreciated factors in sleep. That's according to the Senior Vice President of Research and Scientific Affairs at the National Sleep Foundation. We often hear about lights and screens and stress, but even modest changes in temperature and airflow can influence both how quickly you fall asleep and how deeply you stay asleep. Most experts will recommend a room temperature of 60 to 67 degrees Fahrenheit. You might also experiment with your sheets and what you actually wear to bed. Play around a bit and see what improves your sleep. You might be delightfully surprised. I'm Dr. Sanjay Gupta, helping you live a better life.
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14: If I were to ask you what makes for a good night's sleep, you'd probably say a dark, quiet room, not too many things on your mind. But every night when you go to get some Z's, how often do you really think about the temperature in your bedroom? Temperature may be one of the most underappreciated factors in sleep. That's according to the Senior Vice President of Research and Scientific Affairs at the National Sleep Foundation. We often hear about lights and screens and stress, but even modest changes in temperature and airflow can influence both how quickly you fall asleep and how deeply you stay asleep. Most experts will recommend a room temperature of 60 to 67 degrees Fahrenheit. You might also experiment with your sheets and what you actually wear to bed. Play around a bit and see what improves your sleep. You might be delightfully surprised. I'm Dr. Sanjay Gupta, helping you live a better life.
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Star 98.9, a new poll asked Americans who they would want to be the face of America. And the number one answer was Tom Hanks. I like that. I think a lot of people wouldn't mind that. Do you think it's because he played Forrest Gump? I don't know. That's just a theory of mine, though. Also,

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Have you heard of Club Rest Stop? Yeah, it's a lying down club. It's completely rated G. I'll tell you more about it coming up with What's Hot on Star 98.9.

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0: Yes, it's to combat the stress of hustle culture. Basically, they want to relax. Take a listen. Whoops, where is it? Here we go.
1: If you haven't heard, I am starting a free third space for people who just want to lie down and have a break. This is good for the people who are retiring from hustle culture. If your nervous system is shot and you feel overwhelmed, come to Throat Rest Stop. 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You're tired of every social activity revolving around productivity. You miss third spaces that don't require spending money. You want to slow down without feeling guilty about it. And you want a free activity that leaves you feeling better than when you started.
0: I love that. So yeah, Club Rest Stop, where you just lie down and relax somewhere at a park in New York City. I think that's amazing. We should do that here in Tallahassee. 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
5: You know, it's funny, when I think back to what the typical American dinner looked like when you and I were kids, there's usually some kind of meat featured at the center of the plate. Vegetables are there, but often thought of as a side dish. More and more, though, we are coming to realize that a plant-based diet, with little or no meat even, is going to be a healthier way to eat for just about everyone. New study out of the University of Hawaii Cancer Center found that eating a high-quality plant-rich diet that includes whole grains, vegetables, and fruits may prevent cognitive impairment even when people start that diet in their late 50s and 60s. Yeah, it's important to make sure you're getting enough protein, fats, complex carbohydrates. Just because you cut out or even cut back on meat, though, is not a license to eat whatever you want. Focus on eating whole, real foods. I'm Dr. Sanjay Gupta, helping you live a better life.
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Star 98.9. So there's a new club for young people. Oh, it's What's Hot, by the way. 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

Star 98.9. I just read something a little sad that a lot of small towns here in America can't afford to do fireworks this year because the prices went up so high because of all the big cities gobbling up extra fireworks for, well, the 250th. But we are going to have ours, you know, at Tom Brown Park, luckily. I mean, we're the capital of Florida, after all. Don't forget.

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17: 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Temperature may be one of the most underappreciated factors in sleep. That's according to the Senior Vice President of Research and Scientific Affairs at the National Sleep Foundation. We often hear about lights and screens and stress, but even modest changes in temperature and airflow can influence both how quickly you fall asleep and how deeply you stay asleep. Most experts will recommend a room temperature of 60 to 67 degrees Fahrenheit. You might also experiment with your sheets and what you actually wear to bed. Play around a bit and see what improves your sleep. You might be delightfully surprised. I'm Dr. Sanjay Gupta, helping you live a better life.

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Good evening. Welcome to your Friday night. A three-day weekend here, a chance to relax and unwind. What are you doing tonight? I am so glad that you are here with us. The phone lines are open at 1-888-633-5452.

0: Hi, good evening, Melanie. Welcome to the Delilah Show. I understand you have a special person on your heart tonight.
1: Yes, my mother.
0: What's your mama's name?
1: Linda.
0: Now, are you having a girls' night out tonight with Mom?
1: No, we've kind of went our separate ways and kind of been apart.
0: What?
1: Yes.
0: So are you is this because you're being a hard head or just other things have happened and you're missing Mama?
1: One thing after another, really.
0: So life has kind of caught up with you and you need to reach out and connect with your mother.
1: I just miss her so much, and her grandkids miss her so much too. So.
0: All right, what are the grandbabies' names?
1: Dylan, Bryce, and Chloe.
0: Let me put a song out there in the hopes that your mama is listening and she knows how much you love her. And I hope that you call me back soon with great news that you get to have a girls' night out with Mama.
1: Thank you so much.

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Tunnel to Towers honored Lieutenant Wells by paying off the family's mortgage in recognition of his sacrifices. 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Tonight's Delilah's Dilemma is from a gentleman who says, I have a friend that I've known for several years. She and I work together 2 days a week. We work for other organizations the rest of the time. Recently, we started walking together every evening for exercise. We have very interesting conversations when we walk and we solve all the problems of the world. We also get together on weekends and go shopping or just hang out. We have a lot of fun. We make each other laugh. This has been going on for about 3 months. My dilemma is that I have developed strong feelings for her, romantic feelings. She has a 17-year-old daughter that will go places with us. I want to tell her how I feel, but I don't know how she feels, and I don't want to jeopardize what we have now. I'm afraid I'm going to get all tongue-tied and say something dumb. Should I wait?

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12: A better life with Dr. Sanjay Gupta.
13: When we talk about how much exercise someone should get, current guidelines call for about 150 minutes of moderate intensity exercise or 75 minutes of vigorous intensity exercise every week. New study out of the UK makes a strong case for vigorous exercise if and when you can do it. Now, researchers determined that even little bursts of vigorous exercise can significantly reduce someone's risk of 8 different diseases: dementia, type 2 diabetes, fatty liver disease, chronic respiratory disease, chronic kidney disease, immune-mediated inflammatory diseases, major cardiovascular events, and atrial fibrillation. We're not talking about complicated training programs here. Just work with what you can into your everyday life. If you are breathless and unable to speak in complete sentences, then you've hit the mark. I'm Dr. Sanjay Gupta, helping you live a better life.
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Tonight's Delilah's Dilemma is from a man who has known a woman for several years, developed a deep and wonderful friendship, and would like to kiss her face. Doesn't know if he can cross that line from friendship to relationship because he doesn't want to ruin the friendship. David, what are you thinking? You're not getting any younger, and neither is she. You need to be bold, and you need to find out if there is a possibility of a romance developing. And you can do it a million different ways. You could buy her a card. You could send her an email. You could dedicate a song. You just need to leave a question mark that says, you ask the question, you are my best friend in the world, but I'm thinking I would like a little more than friendship. Question mark. How do you feel? Something so that she knows it's an open-ended question, so she's not pressured, and that will give her permission to be honest. She's either going to say, oh my gosh, what's taken you so long to figure this out? Or she's going to say, we have such a precious friendship, but I'm not romantically inclined. Either way, you need to know, otherwise you could be missing out on the most precious relationship in the world, David. So be bold. Be bold, be kind, and then accept whatever her decision is. Good luck.

0: Welcome to your Friday night. Summer is moving along quickly, and I hope you are enjoying yours thoroughly. Thank you for joining me tonight. It's ladies' night. Ladies, come on in. Everybody's welcome, of course, but especially the ladies. Come on in. Make yourself at home. You're listening to the Lila Star 98.9.
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11: If I were to ask you what makes for a good night's sleep, you'd probably say a dark, quiet room, not too many things on your mind. But every night when you go to get some Z's, how often do you really think about the temperature in your bedroom? Temperature may be one of the most underappreciated factors in sleep. That's according to the Senior Vice President of Research and Scientific Affairs at the National Sleep Foundation. We often hear about lights and screens and stress, but even modest changes in temperature and airflow can influence both how quickly you fall asleep and how deeply you stay asleep. Most experts will recommend a room temperature of 60 to 67 degrees Fahrenheit. You might also experiment with your sheets and what you actually wear to bed. Play around a bit and see what improves your sleep. You might be delightfully surprised. I'm Dr. Sanjay Gupta, helping you live a better life.
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0: Cindy. What can I do for you tonight?
1: Well, it's a friend of mine, Tyler. We've known each other for about 2 years-ish. Give or take a couple months, I kind of fell into some hard times and lost contact with him. But since then, we kind of reconnected. And I don't know. He's just one of those people that my heart stops every time he walks into a room. And I really would love to have you play something.
0: So are we dating? Is it a boyfriend yet?
1: No,
0: it's just a crush kind of thing.
1: He's definitely a crush. I've tried many, many times to tell him how I felt about him, but the words just get stuck.
0: So words get in the way when you try to say, Tyler, by the by, I'm crazy about you-ish.
1: Yeah.
0: Yeah.
1: So, yeah.
0: And you want to be cool. You want to be subtle. You don't want to put it out there and have him say, well, I just want to be friends.
1: Exactly.
0: So you're trying to be totally cool and not, you know,
1: not cross that line.
0: But you really want to cross that line and kiss his face.
1: Yes.
0: Yeah, really bad.
1: Exactly.
0: Like every time you see him, you get that little butterfly thing in your tummy and you're just thinking, oh, please, press your lips against mine and touch my face with those strong fingers.
1: Exactly.
0: Yeah. Okay, well, I'll be very subtle for you, Cindy, okay? It'll just kind of be between us and maybe one or two other people that might be listening.
1: Okay?
0: Well, it's kind of our little secret.
1: All right.
0: Okay.
1: Thank you so much.
0: Bye-bye.
1: Bye.